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0: John Mellencamp introduced us to Jack and Diane, who are now retired and living in Florida. Shaboozy's on the way. 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
5: I'm Ice Kizringhausen, taking a look at your WPMB forecast. For tonight, we'll see a 30% chance of showers and thunderstorms, mainly before 8, with a low of 67. Tomorrow, Sunday, sunny skies with a high of 83. Sunday night, we'll see clear skies with a low of 65. And that's been your forecast here on AM 1500, 104.7 FM, 102.7 FM, WPMB.
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Texas is one of only five songs to spend at least 12 weeks at number one on the Billboard Hot 100 by a solo female artist. Another honor for Ella Langley.

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You may recognize this song from the Cap Active commercials. I'm Steve Anderson. If not, here's Break My Stride from Matthew Wilder.

Somber continues his tour July 26th at Red Rocks Amphitheater in Morrison, Colorado. And if you're back to Friends, you don't necessarily have to buy an extra ticket.

0: If you say that's Lauren Daigle, you'd be right. Elton John and Dua Lipa are ready to roll. Dua has joined the cast of A24's upcoming comedy Peaked, which is about two high school mean girls who try to relive their glory days at their 10-year reunion, according to the studio. Cast also includes Laura Dern, Bridgerton's Simone Ashley, Gabby Windey from The Traitors, Emma Mackey from The Chronicles of Narnia, and Saturday Night Live cast member Emil Joaquin.
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10: 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It's brought to you by Connexus. Fayette County Fair will be continuing for night number 3 tonight. Coming up today at 3 p.m. will be the Foam Party. The Goat Roping Tournament will be at 4 p.m. Whippoorwill Rodeo at 7 o'clock tonight. The Carnival open from 2 to 10 p.m. That's night number 3 at the Fayette County Fair. Coming up tonight at Charter's Patio in downtown Vandalia, it will be Branded performing from 7 to 10 p.m. Great news, Vandalia. 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

0: Fergie and Big Girls Don't Cry. If you or someone you know has asthma, hopefully this app will be here sooner than later. Scientists in the Netherlands have developed a smartphone app that can predict asthma. Yeah, it works by detecting subtle changes in a person's voice and then can predict asthma or COPD flare-ups before symptoms become severe. And they can't. Have you ever seen an asthma flare-up? It's scary. Scientists also hope the technology could help people seek treatment earlier and avoid more serious complications.
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6: I'm Isaac Isringhausen, taking a look at your WPMB forecast. For today, we'll see mostly sunny skies with a high of 83. Tonight, mostly clear skies with a low of 65. For tomorrow Monday, we'll see mostly sunny skies with a high of 85. And that's for your forecast here on AM 1500, 104.7 FM, 102.7 FM, WPMB.
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1: Taylor Swift with The Fate of Ophelia. I'm John Laurenti. I finally got the numbers on how much money they spent on their wedding, Taylor and Travis, that is. They're saying it was between 20 and 30 million. 5 to 10 million went to renting Madison Square Garden, including several days for load in and load out, plus infrastructure to transform the venue into a magical castle. 5 million for decor, floral arrangements, draping, and carpet installation. $2.5 to $3 million for catering and logistics for around the 1,100 guests, which did not include you and I. And according to Jason Kelsey, he had over 15 beers that night. He also called the wedding great and a good time. I'm sure it was.
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5: I'm Isaac Isringhausen, taking a look at your WPMB forecast. For today, we'll see mostly sunny skies with a high of 83. Tonight, mostly clear skies with a low of 65. For tomorrow Monday, we'll see mostly sunny skies with a high of 85. And that's for your forecast here on AM 1500, 104.7 FM, 102.7 FM, WPMB.
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0: Pat Benatar and Hit Me With Your Best Shot. Luke Bryan turns 50 next Friday, and he's throwing, quote, a ginormous undertaking of a party. Of course, he couldn't miss out on the opportunity to prank Blake Shelton, who also recently turned 50. Luke says, quote, I said this is a save the date, but I didn't even put the date on where I sent him the invitation. I wear 50 a lot better than him. Maybe he does.
1: The U.S. Treasury quietly released its official financial report for 2025. It appears by its own numbers, the U.S. government seems insolvent. It's reported that the Treasury shows about $6 trillion in assets and over $47 trillion in liabilities. Add it all up, and it looks like the U.S. owes more than $130 trillion it doesn't have. 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
3: I'm Isaac Isringhausen, taking a look at your WPMB forecast. For today, we'll see mostly sunny skies with a high of 83. Tonight, mostly clear skies with a low of 65. For tomorrow Monday, we'll see mostly sunny skies with a high of 85. And that's for your forecast here on AM 1500, 104.7 FM, 102.7 FM, WPMB.
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1: For all the times that you rain on my parade, and all the clubs you get in using my name. 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

0: Mars, and I just might. A Picasso portrait valued at $14 million has been recovered after police discovered it during a drug raid of suspected drug traffickers near Paris. The painting shows Marie-Therese Walter, Picasso's longtime muse and one of the most important figures in his artistic career. Authorities say the artwork was probably stolen from a storage facility in Paris by a security guard who had no idea how to sell it. Yet they still haven't found those jewels that were stolen from the Louvre.
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7: I'm Isaac Isringhausen, taking a look at your WPMB forecast. For today, we'll see mostly sunny skies with a high of 83. Tonight, mostly clear skies with a low of 65. For tomorrow Monday, we'll see mostly sunny skies with a high of 85. And that's for your forecast here on AM 1500, 104.7 FM, 102.7 FM, WPMB.
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0: Above the Ordinary is Alex Warren. Ella Langley's coming up. Choosin' Texas was written by Ella and Miranda Lambert. They loved the song when they wrote it, Ella recalls. It was the song that she thinks her and Miranda clicked on, where it was like, all right, we're going to work together in a bigger way. But did they think it could do something like this? She doesn't know if you can predict that. No, absolutely not, Miranda adds. Her favorite thing about it is it's a country song, and it was universal. And the music that they love got a big shot in the world, and that makes her happy. It just really opened a platform for a great country song and true country songwriters to have this moment that doesn't happen that often.
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5: I'm Isaac Isringhausen, taking a look at your WPMB forecast. For today, we'll see mostly sunny skies with a high of 83. Tonight, mostly clear skies with a low of 65. For tomorrow Monday, we'll see mostly sunny skies with a high of 85. And that's for your forecast here on AM 1500, 104.7 FM, 102.7 FM, WPMB.
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Ella Lang is the number one on almost every chart, except on the UK official downloads chart, where she's number two. Still an impressive record.

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0: espresso, something Sabrina Carpenter did not drink at Taylor Swift's wedding. Steve Anderson just ahead of Harry Styles. Zoe Kravitz was also in attendance, but her fiancé Harry, an ex of Taylor's, was in London on tour. But he was invited to the wedding.
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0: Elton John and Britney Spears closed the generation gap on Hold Me Closer. Elton was named the first ever president of the Ivers Academy, a UK not-for-profit that works to support, empower, and celebrate songwriters and composers. The Academy also hands out the Ivor Novello Awards, which honor Britain and Ireland's best songwriters. In addition to being named president, Elton was given an Ivers Academy honor, a special award that recognizes his work in championing new and emerging talent, which he does each week through his Apple Music show, The Rocket Hour. This is Steve Anderson. When you speed, you have less time to react. 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
7: I'm Isaac Kishringhausen, taking a look at your WPMB forecast. For today, we'll see showers and thunderstorms between 4 and 5 with a high of 81. Tonight, a 30% chance of showers and thunderstorms mainly before 8 with a low of 67. For tomorrow, Sunday, we'll see sunny skies with a high of 85. And that's me, your forecast here on AM 1500, 104.7 FM, 102.7 FM, WPMB.
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0: 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Olivia's on her biggest North American tour. 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
6: I'm Isaac Isringhausen, taking a look at your WPMB forecast. For today, we'll see showers and thunderstorms between 4 and 5 with a high of 81. Tonight, a 30% chance of showers and thunderstorms mainly before 8 with a low of 67. For tomorrow, Sunday, we'll see sunny skies with a high of 85. And that's me, your forecast here on AM 1500, 104.7 FM, 102.7 FM, WPMB.
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0: Miles Smith is opening for Ed Sheeran in Las Vegas next Sunday, where you can bet he'll sing Stargazing.

0: Britney Spears gets into toxic situations. Culture Club is standing by. To mark his 65th birthday, Boy George recorded a new version of Culture Club's 1983 hit Karma Chameleon. He was asked, what was it like for him to use AI to recreate his younger voice? He had to sing it with the same nuance that he did when he was 22. It was really fun to go in and almost be sort of drunk singing along to your own song in a pub.
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10: This is severe weather season. Severe thunderstorms and tornadoes can develop rapidly. 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

0: For Olivia Dean, it's so easy to fall in love. Not so me, Steve Anderson. Reflecting on the pressure to write her first album, Olivia said it was so crippling. She couldn't write anything unless it was perfect. It was only when she allowed herself to relax and be messy that she started making good things. Messy ended up being the record's name. A pretty good reminder to ease off the pressure.
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1: 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And number 918, Guide Me, O Thou Great Redeemer. 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
0: Beloved in the Lord, let us draw near with a true heart and confess our sins unto God our Father, beseeching Him in the name of our Lord Jesus Christ to grant us forgiveness. Our help is in the name of the Lord.
1: Amen.
0: I said, I will confess my transgressions unto the Lord.
1: And you forgave me.

0: O Almighty God, merciful Father, I, a poor, miserable sinner, confess unto you all my sins and iniquities with which I have ever offended you, and justly deserve your temporal and eternal punishment. But I am heartily sorry for them, and sincerely repent of them. And I pray you with your boundless mercy, and for the sake of the holy, innocent, bitter suffering and death of your beloved Son, Jesus Christ, to be gracious and merciful to me, a poor sinful being.
1: Upon this, your confession, I, by virtue of my office as a called and ordained servant of the Word, announce the grace of God unto all of you. And in the stead and by the command of my Lord Jesus Christ, I forgive you all your sins in the name of the Father, and of the Son, and of the Holy Spirit.
2: Amen. Amen.

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Lord of all power and might, author and giver of all good things, graft into our hearts the love of your name. Increase in us true religion. Nourish us with all goodness. And of your great mercy, keep us in the same. Through Jesus Christ, your Son, our Lord, who lives and reigns with you in the Holy Spirit,

0: The Old Testament reading for the sixth Sunday after Trinity is from Exodus chapter 20. God spoke all these words saying, I am the Lord your God who brought you out of the land of Egypt, out of the house of slavery. You shall have no other gods before me. You shall not make for yourself a carved image or any likeness of anything that is in heaven above or that is in the earth beneath or that is in the water under the earth. You shall not bow down to them or serve them. For I, the Lord your God, am a jealous God, visiting the iniquity of the fathers on the children to the third and fourth generation of those who hate me, but showing steadfast love to thousands of those who love me and keep my commandments. You shall not take the name of the Lord your God in vain, for the Lord will not hold him guiltless who takes his name in vain. Remember the Sabbath day to keep it holy. 6 days you shall labor and do all your work, but the seventh day is a Sabbath to the Lord your God. On it you shall not do any work, you or your son or your daughter, your male servant or your female servant, or your livestock, or the sojourner who is within your gates. For in 6 days the Lord made the heaven and earth, the sea and all that is in them, and rested the seventh day. Therefore the Lord blessed the Sabbath day and made it holy. Honor your father and your mother, that your days may be long in the land that the Lord your God is giving you. You shall not murder. You shall not commit adultery. You shall not steal. You shall not bear false witness against your neighbor. You shall not covet your neighbor's house. You shall not covet your neighbor's wife, or his male servant, or his female servant, or his ox, or his donkey, or anything that is your neighbor's. And this is the word of the Lord.
1: Thanks be to God.

The epistle is from Romans chapter 6. What shall we say then? Are we to continue in sin that grace may abound? By no means. How can we who died to sin

0: still live in it.
1: Do you not know that all of us who have been baptized into Christ Jesus were baptized into his death? We were buried, therefore, with him by baptism into death, in order that just as Christ was raised from the dead by the glory of the Father, we too might walk in newness of life. For if we have been united with him in a death like his, we shall certainly be united with him in a resurrection like his. We know that our old self was crucified with him in order that the body of sin might be brought to nothing, so that we would no longer be enslaved to sin. For one who has died has been set free from sin. Now if we have died with Christ, we believe that we shall also live with him. We know that Christ, being raised from the dead, will never die again. Death no longer has dominion over him. For the death he died to sin once for all. But the life he lives to God. So you also must consider yourselves dead to sin and alive to God in Christ Jesus. This is the word of the Lord.

0: Holy Gospel according to St. Matthew, the 5th chapter.
1: Glory be to thee, O Lord.
0: For I tell you, unless your righteousness exceeds that of the scribes and Pharisees, you will never enter the kingdom of heaven. You have heard that it was said to those of old, you shall not murder, and whoever murders will be liable to judgment. But I say to you that everyone who is angry with his brother will be liable to judgment. Whoever insults his brother will be liable to the council. And whoever says, you fool, will be liable to the hell of fire. So if you are offering your gift at the altar, and there remember that your brother has something against you, leave your gift before the altar and go. First, be reconciled to your brother, and then come and offer your gift. Come to terms quickly with your accuser while you are going with him to court, lest your accuser hand you over to the judge, and the judge to the guard, and you be put in prison. Truly I say to you, you will not get out until you have paid the last penny. And this is the gospel of the Lord.
1: Praise be to thee, O God.
0: I believe in God, the Father Almighty,
2: maker of heaven and earth, and in Jesus Christ, his only Son, our Lord, who was conceived by the Holy Spirit, born of the Virgin Mary, suffered under Pontius Pilate, was crucified, died, and was buried. He descended into hell. The third day he rose again from the dead. He ascended into heaven and sits at the right hand of God the Father Almighty. From thence he will come to judge the living and the dead. I believe in the Holy Spirit, the Holy Christian Church, the communion of saints, the forgiveness of sins, the resurrection
3: of the body, and the life everlasting. Amen. Seated as we continue with our hymn of the day, number 598, Once in the Blessed Baptismal Waters.

grace, peace, and mercy from God our Father and the Lord Jesus Christ. Amen. Let us pray. May the words of my mouth and the meditations of our hearts be acceptable in your sight, O Lord, our strength and our Redeemer. Amen. Today in our epistle lesson, St. Paul is teaching us about baptism and about what baptism means, about what it does for us. Now, there are many things that we could say about baptism, and there are many things in the Scriptures that we find that baptism promises. But here in our text today, St. Paul tells us about a few things. First, he tells us about the objectivity of baptism. He tells us about the promise of baptism, and he tells us about the use of baptism. Those three things. And so, when we think about the objectivity of baptism, what do we mean? What is that all about? What is the difference between objectivism and subjectivism? Something that is subjective is something that you feel, your attitude toward something. Maybe you believe, maybe you don't believe. But when something is objective, it's true whether or not you believe it. Leave water in a ice maker, or leave water in a freezer that is below 32 degrees, and that water will become ice. That's an objective reality. And so there is an objective reality about baptism. And what is that objective reality? It is that you have been baptized into Christ Jesus. You have been baptized into His death. You have been baptized into His resurrection. In other words, all the work of Christ was joined to you there in your baptism. Now, why is it important to understand the objectivity of that baptism? Because so many treat baptism as if it is a subjective thing. Maybe you've been with friends and they've asked you, have you ever been baptized? And you say, well, of course I was baptized. I was how many days old? I was a month old. I was 2 months old. And they may say to you, how could you possibly understand what baptism was when you were a small child of that age? How could you understand it? In other words, what they're saying is that the value and the utility of baptism is that you first understand it, so that going into baptism, you know exactly what it's going to do for you. If they believe it does anything at all, for many believe it's an outward sign of an inward work. It does nothing. It's just a symbol. Baptism is symbolic. But here, St. Paul references the objectivity of baptism when he says to them, do you not know that in baptism you have been buried with Christ and raised with Him to new life? He puts it this way, do you not know that all of us who have been baptized have been baptized into Christ Jesus? In other words, whether you have a subjective understanding of baptism or not, God has done something for you objectively in baptism. God has done His work. Christ is the baptizer, not you. And so whether or not you understood what happened at your baptism, at the time of your baptism, is immaterial. Because God was doing what He did in your baptism. And it didn't require your understanding. Now, as we begin to understand the Christian faith, and we begin to understand baptism, then baptism gives us a lot of comfort and security.
as St. Paul tells us here. What is that comfort and security? St. Paul says that if we have Christ, believe that we shall also live with him. In other words, if in baptism we were buried with Christ, then we will be raised just as he was raised. We know that Christ being raised from the dead will never die again. Death no longer has dominion over him. And my friends, don't you know that death no longer has dominion over you? And you might say to yourself, well, Pastor, I know that I'm going to die, and there's nothing that I can do about that. And that is true. But when you die, you don't die in the same way that somebody dies when they're outside of Christ. When somebody dies who is outside of Christ, death has full dominion over them. In other words, death is a condemnation of that person. It's a trapping of them in their sins. And it's a full punishment for their sins. Death has dominion over the unbeliever. But over you who have been baptized, death no longer has dominion. When a Christian is baptized, they have experienced death there in their baptism. All the condemnation of baptism, all the condemnation of the old man has happened in your baptism. You were crucified with Christ. Again, that is an objective reality. And you were raised with him to new life. And so when you die, you will not receive condemnation the way others will who are outside of Christ. Because you are in Christ by baptism and by faith, death no longer has dominion over you. And so the true sting of death, which is the condemnation of the law, cannot touch you. You have been crucified with Christ and buried with Christ, and you will be raised with him. And this is what St. Paul says, we were buried therefore with him by baptism into death, in order that just as Christ was raised from the dead by the glory of the Father, we too might walk in newness of life. And for if we've been united with him in a death like his, we shall certainly be united with him in a resurrection like his. Now he's using here two tenses. First, the present tense, when he says that we too may walk in newness of life. That's what God intends for you now, to walk in the newness of your life by the power of your baptism. But there is also a future tense. You will be raised with him. On Wednesday, I'm going to recite these verses again at the funeral of Marlene Bray, our dear sister in Christ who has fell asleep in Jesus. And I'm going to remind the people that are there at her funeral about what her baptism meant and why her baptism is such a great comfort to us. When we lose a loved one, we know that because she has been already buried with Christ and raised with him to new life, she will experience the resurrection of the dead just as Christ did. Christ on the third day, and we at Christ's coming. So we have these wonderful promises that St. Paul is telling us about here. But there is also the use of baptism. And this is Paul's real point in this text. This is why Paul is talking about baptism, because he wants to teach us about the use of our baptism. You see, St. Paul has just finished up a treatise on justification, telling us that God has justified us, he has declared us righteous for Christ's sake and not because of our own works or merits. And then he says at the end of his argument on justification, he says something very comforting. At the end of chapter 5, he says, for where sin abounded, grace abounded all the more. Where sin abounds, grace abounds all the more. In other words,
St. Paul is teaching us there that we can't out-sin God's grace. My friends, if you think that for some reason you have out-sinned God's grace, that is a lie of the devil. That is saying that your sin is greater than Christ's righteousness. That's saying that your sin is greater than Christ's. No. Christ takes all the sins of the world and absorbs them, yours included. And so today, what did we say? We ask God to forgive us on the basis of what? His boundless mercy. In other words, there's no boundary that you have transgressed that forbids God from forgiving you your sins. Your sins are forgiven in Christ. Now, after we hear something that wonderful, we might say to ourselves, hot diggity dog. I guess I'll just go on sinning. And that would be the wrong thing to say. Because what St. Paul is teaching us here, especially in these opening verses, I'm not sure if you have these in your bulletin as part of the reading. It's in brackets here, but I wanted to read them to you. What shall we say then? Are we to continue in sin that grace may abound? If where sin abounds, grace abounds all the more. Why not just keep sinning? St. Paul says in Greek, it sounds much stronger, megeneta. May it never be. Oh, heavens, no, don't think that way. Because part of what Christ has done for you in baptism is he's buried you with Christ and united you with him. So that person in you, that sinful nature that you received from your parents, from your forefathers, Adam and Eve, sinful nature must die. And part of what baptism does is it begins the process of pushing that old nature under the water. Fighting the old nature. Because it has to die. You cannot go on living in sin. Don't abuse God's grace. Turn from your sin. Repent. Believe the gospel. And stop sinning. Now, on one hand, you will never stop sinning. Not until your physical body is actually dead. You will always have sins popping up in your mind. You will always be struggling with your sin. And sometimes you'll lash out at people. Sometimes you'll really wonder why you don't have all the creature comforts of life that everybody else seems to have. Why don't you have their job? Why don't you have their house? Why can't you drive their cars? And all the silly things that pop up in our mind from time to time. All the greed and the lust and the pride and the hatred that we'll find sometimes roaring up within us. And you will always struggle with that. Because as Luther says, we have drowned the old man in baptism, but the old Adam in us is a good swimmer. What does that mean? He's going to come up for air. And when he comes up for air, what do? You push him back down. You see, your baptism is not just a one-time event, but it's a power that goes on in you as long as you're walking in your baptism. As long as you're resisting that old man and living the life that God has required you to live. And so he says here, you must also consider yourselves dead to sin. Consider yourself dead to sin. Those things aren't for you anymore. Those pleasures of life
that the world values, that they call freedom, they're not for you, because you have been baptized. And in your baptism, it is intended that now, whereas you were walking in your own thoughts, your own desires, and your own life, now you will walk with Christ in His thoughts, in His Word, in His life, in imitation of Him. So what your baptism does for you, as St. Paul tells us here in Romans chapter 6, is it begins that process whereby your old nature is being resisted and fought, and you are living a new life in Christ. That's the power of baptism too. Not just that your sins are washed away, not just that you have new life in Christ, not just that you have the promise of the resurrection, but right now, you have a newness of life in Christ. Just as Christ was raised from the dead by the glory of the Father, St. Paul says, we too might walk in newness of life. Whereas before we walked in the darkness of our own sinful hearts, now we walk in the light of God's Word and of His Christ. In Jesus' name, amen. Now may the peace of God, which passes all understanding, keep your hearts and your minds in Christ Jesus to life everlasting. Amen.

0: Let us pray for the whole people of God in Christ Jesus and for all people according to their needs.
1: O God of all truth, goodness and beauty, teach us the truth of your word. Fill us with virtue and righteousness. Inspire in our hearts the adoration of your glory, that we may always be one with you. Lord, in your mercy. Father, you alone are our dwelling place and have given us order, peace, and fellowship with our brothers and sisters in the faith. Bless and guide our synod, its leaders, its organizations, our congregation, that we may honor and follow you above all else. Keep us faithful to the end, even as you have preserved and strengthened us to this day, Lord, in your mercy. O Lord, you gave the law that we might know your will and live as your holy people. Increase in us true fear, love, and trust in your holy name and your saving word, that we may have no other gods but you. Guide and bless all fathers and mothers, pastors and teachers, as they bring up children in the discipline and knowledge of the true faith. Lord, in your mercy. Amen. Almighty God, uphold Donald, our president, Jay, our governor, our legislators and judges, our local leaders, and all who serve in the armed forces. Grant peace graciously, O Lord, in our time, for there is no other who fights for us but you only. O Lord, our God, Lord, in your mercy. Merciful Lord, preserve us and all who call upon you in any need, especially Lonnie, Becky, Daphne, Ben, Kelly, Bob, Kennedy, Wanda, Tracy, Mary, Presley, Barb, Nancy, Steve, Colin, Madden, Stephanie, Taylor, Greg, Tuff, Randy, Pauline, Heather, Brenda, and Hunter. Lord, in your mercy. Be with the family of Marlene Bray as they suffer this terrible loss. Grant them the hope and comfort that comes with your gospel, rooted in our baptism. Lord, in your mercy. Lord God, you desire not the death of a sinner, but rather that he turn from his evil way and live. We flee to your mercy in Christ Jesus. Grant that we may ever thus believe and never waver. Grant that in such faith we may worthily go to your altar to receive the very body and true blood that your Son has given for our redemption, that we may ever praise, serve, and honor you and your Son, Lord, in your mercy. Blessed are you, Lord, for the gift of eternal life, and for all who rest in their graves, in the hope of the resurrection. You have indeed been our dwelling place throughout all generations. Lord, in your mercy. O Lord God, Heavenly Father, we confess that we are poor, miserable sinners with no good in us. Our hearts and our flesh and blood are so corrupted by sin that we are never without sinful desires in this life. Therefore, we implore you, forgive us our sins. Let your Holy Spirit so cleanse our hearts that we would love your word, abide by it, and by your grace be saved forever. Through Jesus Christ, your Son, our Lord, who lives and reigns with you in the Holy Spirit, one God, now and forever. Amen.

overcame death and the grave, and by his glorious resurrection opened to us the way of everlasting life. Therefore, with angels and archangels, and with all

0: Our Father, who art in heaven, hallowed be thy name.
1: Thy kingdom come, thy will be done, on earth as it is in heaven. Give us this day our daily bread, and forgive us our trespasses, as we forgive those who trespass against us. And lead us not into temptation, but deliver us from evil. For thine is the kingdom, and the power, and the glory, forever and ever.
0: Our Lord Jesus Christ, on the night that he was betrayed, took bread. And when he had given thanks, he broke it and gave it to the disciples and said, "Take, eat, this is my body, which is given for

He took the cup after supper, and when he had given thanks, he gave it to them, saying, "Drink of it, all of you. This cup is the New Testament in my blood, which is shed for you for the forgiveness of sins. This do as often

Our communion distribution hymns are number 746, Through Jesus' Blood and Merit, number 563, Jesus, Thy Blood and Righteousness, and number 596, All Christians Who Have Been Baptized.

pray. We give thanks to you, Almighty God, that you have refreshed us through this salutary gift. And we implore you that of your mercy, you would strengthen us through the same, in faith toward you and in fervent love toward one another. Through Jesus Christ, your Son, our Lord, who lives and reigns with you in the Holy Spirit.

The Lord bless you and keep you. The Lord make his face shine upon you and be gracious to you. The Lord look upon you with faith. Don't look upon. Lift up his countenance upon you.

You have been listening to the Sunday morning divine service from Holy Cross Lutheran Church in Vandalia, Illinois. You have been listening to the Sunday morning divine service from Holy Cross Lutheran Church in Vandalia, Illinois.

Good morning. Welcome to Unity Baptist Church, July 12th, 2026. Good to be with you. Let's begin our time together. If you would stand, I want to read to us a passage in Isaiah chapter 6. Church, hear the word of the Lord. In the year that King Uzziah died, I saw the Lord sitting upon a throne, high and lifted up. And the train of his robe filled the temple. Above him stood the seraphim. Each had six wings. With two he covered his face, with two he covered his feet, and with two he flew. And one called to another and said, "Holy, holy, holy is the Lord of hosts. The whole earth is full of his glory." And the foundations of the threshold shook at the voice of him who called, and the house was filled with smoke. And I said, "Woe is me." Will you pray with me? God, we come before you. We say, "Woe is me." We've looked at your holiness. We have seen our unholiness, and we thank you that you call to us and you give to us that which we don't have on our own, holiness. Thank you, God, that through Christ you have given us holiness and righteousness, a holiness that is not our own, a holiness that is from you, a holiness that is such a wonderful gift. We thank you for that. Today, we honor you as the giver of this great gift of holiness and grace. Today, let us worship you well. You are deserving of worship. And we come before you and offer all of our praise and worship to you. Thank you, King of all kings. We ask this in your name. And the church said, amen. Will you look around here in a moment and make sure you're greeting somebody? Quick announcement. We had some leftovers from Ginger Wells' funeral yesterday. We have reheated those or are in the, say we, others are in the process of reheating that. Make sure you thank those like Cindy and Lou and others that really spent a lot of extra time, a lot of extra energy preparing these meals for our funerals. They did a phenomenal job doing that, and I can't thank them enough. But anyway, all that to say, if you'd like to, you don't have plans, please feel free to stay after our service today, and we'll have just a meal together, okay? Just kind of a pop-up. We have some extras. We want to invite you guys to that. That'll be right after the service. Okay, let somebody know you're glad that you see them today.

0: Our ushers come now.
1: Let us pray. Heavenly Father, we thank you so much for this opportunity to come before you. We praise you for all the mighty works you have done, as well as for the tender care that you show to each and every one of us. And we thank you, Lord, for this church, your church, in which we have the opportunity to worship and also the privilege to serve. We ask now that you accept these tithes and these offerings and that you give us the wisdom to use them as we should. And all this we pray in the name of Jesus, who is the Messiah and our Savior. Amen.

0: by which she will be focusing on. Psalm 90. Lord, you have been our dwelling place in all generations. Before the mountains were brought forth, or ever you had formed the earth and the world, from everlasting to everlasting, you are God. Let's pray to this God. You are God, creator of all. We stand in your presence today in awe of who you are. Help us to fall more, deeper in awe and respect and love of you, good God. We ask this in your name. Amen.
1: Hi, everybody. So I'm going to be singing From Everlasting, which, can we get that up on the screen, please, the lyrics? And you can, I don't know if many of you know this song. You can try to sing along if you would like, or you can just listen. But let's remember that God is always there.

stand as we read the book of Revelation, chapter 2, verses 1 to 7. To the angel of the church in Ephesus, write the words of him who holds the seven stars in his right hand, who walks among the seven golden lampstands. I know your works, your toil, and your patient endurance, and how you cannot bear with those who are evil, but have tested those who call themselves apostles and are not, and found them to be false. I know you are enduring patiently and bearing up for my name's sake, and you have not grown weary. But I have this against you, that you have abandoned your first love, or the love you had at first. Remember, therefore, from where you have fallen. Repent and do the works you did at first. If not, I will come to you and remove your lampstand from its place, unless you repent. Yet this you have, you hate the work of the Nicolaitans, which I also hate. He who has an ear, let him hear what the Spirit says to the churches. To the one who conquers, I will grant to eat of the tree of life, which is in the paradise of God. Church, let's pray. Holy Spirit, we ask that you would search us, test us, help us to have strong works, solid doctrine, but love as well. You are a God who is so loving. I pray that we would love you. We ask this in Jesus' name. Amen. You may be seated. What we see here from this text in this strong, wonderful book of Revelation is a letter written by Jesus to seven churches. This is at the beginning. Those of you that know the book of Revelation know that this is a book where to read it out loud, you know what you get when you read it out loud. Those who hear the words of God will be blessed when the reading of God's word happens. So this is a book that initially deals with seven churches. These are seven real churches in modern day Turkey, that you could go to these places where these seven churches were. Ephesus is the first church mentioned in these seven letters written to these seven churches. And they're written very similarly in that there's an instruction to listen. There's usually something good said, and sometimes there's something bad said, and then there's something that Jesus wants them to do.
Here we see in the church of Ephesus something that we too here at Unity Baptist Church in 2026 need to peer in and listen to. First of all, wake up. Wake up and listen. He who has an ear to hear, let him hear what the Spirit is saying to the churches, even to our church today. We need to make sure that this dusty old book doesn't remain dusty, but it becomes ever so important to our daily lives. This book is for you if you've ever worked hard for the Lord, yet worked so hard you forgot who you were working hard for. You ever been in a job where you got to the job part of the job and it became a lot of work and you didn't want to stay there? That job just became very jobby that day. And then maybe you got a call from someone that you love, or you got a text from someone you love, or you saw a picture of someone that you love, and you remembered why you were there working in the first place. You were there to support those people. Here we have a story of a church, a real church, who has some good works. Let's look at those. Then we'll look at the bad works. Then we'll look at the warning. Then we'll look at the response that is needed by them and by us. And then we'll look at some questions we need to ask ourselves. Here are the good works. The church in Ephesus was filled with hardworking people who served the Lord, and they didn't put up with false teaching. As soon as false teaching would happen, they would stop it right there and say, none of that here. They were a doctrinally sound church. And they did all this hard work, all this important belief in the one true God. They did it all, it says here, in the name of Jesus. They did it for the name of Jesus. They believed in Jesus. They served Jesus, and they didn't put up with nonsense. What we see from history is that there were some people that led this church who were wonderful teachers. John himself, a man of the Bible named Tychicus, Timothy. These were all leaders of the church in Ephesus. When it comes to having the best of pastors, this church had the best of pastors. When it came to the surrounding area, everyone knew about the hard work and the doctrinally soundness of the Ephesian church. There were a lot of good things to say about this church. However, in verse 4, we see a very difficult word. After all the good stuff was talked about, all their patient endurance, how they had bared with the Lord, how they had made sure that His name was known, they didn't grow tired. They asked for more work. Give me more work. Hey, sign me up for extra days. Verse 4 tells us a horrible word. It is the word but. They worked hard. They didn't get tired. They didn't put up with nonsense. But what? What happened? Do you see it there? What were their bad works? The church in Ephesus had left the love that they once had for God. They've left the love they once had for God. They forgot the whole reason
of why they were working in the first place. The love of God. As we think about this, we need to think about our own marriages if we're married. And think about the love that we had at first. Okay, if you've been married over 50 years, would you raise your hand? What a blessing. Think about when you first started dating. Think about when you first laid eyes on her, men. That you would do whatever it took just to try to get a date with her. I remember the wife of my youth. We've been married almost 30 years. And I met her at the Baptist Student Union at the University of Louisiana at Monroe. She came and sat on my lap and told me she was the preacher's daughter. And I wanted to do everything I could to get her on a date, just to get to know her more. She was beautiful then and she's beautiful now. We need to remember why we got married in the first place. It's important to reflect time and time again on the love that we have as spouses. I wonder today if marriage for you is a tough topic. If marriage for you is one of those things that you need to simply say, I need prayer here. I've gone through some difficulties. Or I'm going through some challenges. I want to pray for you as your pastor. One of the things we need to have strong in our church is strong Christian marriages. I want to pray for you as your pastor. Lord, I pray for all of the marriages here. Please strengthen them. Please, God, show up and do a miracle in all of our marriages. Help us be salt and light to our families and salt and light to other church members and salt and light to our community. Help us not to regret, but to remember our first love, or the first time we were in love. And help us to be more in love. We ask this in Jesus' name. Amen. But this love was not a marriage love. This was a love that the church had with God. It had grown cold. It was lifeless. They were going through the motions in the name of Jesus. You ever been there? You ever gotten really good at serving, but you forgot who you were serving to begin with? I wonder today if you need to have a call back to fan the flame of love for your God. Here's a warning that Jesus gives to the church in Ephesus. Jesus will shut the doors. It's not that he will shut the doors because they aren't working hard. It's not that he will shut the doors because they are teaching the wrong things. He will shut the doors. It is his warning if they don't return to the love they had for God at first. It's a warning to us as well. These are all important things to think about. Do we work hard? Do we work hard in the name of Jesus? And do we work hard for the love of Jesus? Those are all important. Here's what Jesus says. He says, make sure, verse 5, these things. He says, remember therefore from where you have fallen. Repent and do the works you did at first. If not, I will come to you and remove your lampstand from its place unless you repent. So we need to understand there's hope.
If you are without love for God today, or you have forgotten the love that you had for God, there is hope for you today. There's hope for our church. There is hope for anyone who has gone their own way. We need to be people who remember, repent, and return. Remember how you used to love Jesus. Remember how you didn't have to be forced to read your Bible or be guilted into serving or being guilted into giving. But you gave and you studied and you were a part of the church family because you simply love God. You loved God. You wanted to get there early just so that you could talk with someone else that also loves God. You wanted to invite neighbors because you wanted them to love God like you have loved God. Remember how you used to love Jesus, man, woman. Next, we need to repent. Repent is a change of mind. We're no longer thinking these things, which is in this way, we're thinking non-loving thoughts or thinking just doing things because we're supposed to do those things. We're no longer thinking that way. We're doing what we do. We're reading scripture. We're praying. We're being a part of the church family. We're fellowshipping. We're serving. We're tithing. We're loving, all because we love God. And we're repenting of any way and anything that goes against that. We're just changing our mind. Well, I'm just going to do this because I love God. We're not going to be focused on, I like this song, or I don't like this song, or this is not my favorite sermon topic, which, by the way, sermon topics should be simply book of the Bible, chapter, verse. So to say you hate a sermon topic should be to say, well, I hate that verse, which we don't need to say that, do we? We need to be people who are surrounded by God's word. So we need to change our mind on some things. We're not singing our favorite songs at church. We're singing to God. Amen? We're hearing sermons about God so that we can grow in our love and affection for God. We need to repent and run to Jesus. We need to return to the ways you served Jesus at first. Let's pray right now. God, we come before you. Help us to remember. Help us to remember those times that we used to crave to spend time with you. Lord, I pray if there's any way in us that is just lifeless and loveless towards you, that you would call us to repent. We thank you, Holy Spirit, that you give us strength to do things in love. We ask this in your name. Amen. So we remember, we repent, and we return. Or God will remove us. Here's the theme of Revelation. There's victory in Jesus. He's coming soon. There's victory in Jesus. He's coming soon. If you'll look real quickly, verse 7 says this, "He who has an ear, let him hear what the Spirit says to the churches. To the one who conquers, I will grant to eat of the tree of life,
which is the paradise of God. This is a reminder, church, that as difficult as this life is, the Lord Jesus is coming again. And the tears that we have here on this earth, not in heaven. The illness that we have here on earth, the aches and pains we have here on earth, not in heaven. And Lord knows that He's calling our church. He's calling us to love Him and to wait for Him and to say, come, Lord Jesus, come. But please know this as a fact, church. He is coming again. Here's some questions to ask yourself. Does hard work for Jesus categorize your life? How often do you serve in the church? On a scale from 1 to 10. On a scale from 1 to 10, how hard do you work for Jesus? Now, it could be that you're hammering away somewhere serving your family. But please make no mistake. If God put a hammer in your hand, He put that hammer in your hand so that you could serve the Lord Jesus with that hammer. That He could provide people that you serve with that hammer so that you could show them what a man with a hammer who loves Jesus looks like. I remember Ms. Burke was a woman with some chalk and a chalkboard who taught English. But more than that, she taught her students about her Jesus. Because although Ms. Burke had chalk in her hand, she had Jesus in her heart. And she was working as if she was working for the Lord. My question for you is, how hard are you working for the Lord? And are you working for the Lord? Are you doing whatever you're doing for the Lord? Are you raising your family for the Lord? Are you raising your grandkids for the Lord? Are you praying for your family in the name of the Lord? Next question, does making sure that your beliefs line up with the Bible categorize your life? Are you so in love with God that you care about what He says so much that you want to get it right? I love talking to my friend Joseph, farmer in Alberta, who helped me bring my stuff from Alberta down here in the U-Haul. I remember talking to him about asking him if he would like to preach a sermon. And I knew that he would do great. And he says, I want to make sure I get it right. His fear was that he would get something wrong. And I love that about Joseph. What about you? Are you okay with just a little bit of theology? Don't give me the deep stuff. Don't make me dive a little bit deeper. Or do you want to know everything about God? Imagine a marriage where a husband says, I don't want to know anything about you, but I do want to be married to you. Imagine how great that would go. Get to know God. Get to know His Word. Imagine a love letter being written
and you said, nah, I don't have the time. Next question. Do you hate what God hates? Do you hate what God hates? Do you hate that our world is confused on how many genders there are? Do you hate that so many denominations are denying the truth once for all given to the saints and adopting all sorts of sexual perversion as their core belief systems? Do you hate what God hates? By the way, the church here in Ephesus, they were those who hated the work of the Nicolaitans. And then Jesus chimes in to say this, I also hate that work too. Now, we don't know all of what the Nicolaitans believed. Now, they did. We don't. But we do know a lot about the city of Ephesus and all the sexual perversion that went on there. It's very likely that some of what was happening with the Nicolaitans was happening because they had a wrong view of sex. Do you hate what God hates? Do you find it easy? Next question, we'll move on. Do you find it easy or hard to tolerate teaching that goes against the Bible or against what you naturally want to hear? I was encouraged this week when someone said, Pastor Clay, make sure that you help us at Unity hear things that we're uncomfortable with. Because the opposite is when we become so comfortable with something and only want to hear certain things, then we neglect other things. It's in the neglect of the other things that we oftentimes need to bring out to say, are we neglecting these things? We don't need to neglect them any longer. Our God is too great for us to neglect them. Has your love for God grown cold? That's the central question. Has your love for God grown cold? Repent. Remember what you did at first. Would works like prayer, fasting, giving time and money, telling others about Jesus, meditation, Bible study, memorization of the Bible, would that be a daily part of your life? Were they at one time? Remember, repent, return. Remember, repent, return. Church, remember, repent, return. How thankful are you that you can be victorious in Jesus and will one day be with Him in paradise? As Christians, we should be those who are most thankful. You shouldn't find anybody more thankful than the Christian. Do you know what you get because of Jesus? You shouldn't find anybody more thankful than the Christian. Do you know what you get because of Jesus? You get Him. You get Jesus.

We get all that from Jesus. He infills us with His Spirit. And now we get to know more about Him with His Word. We get to serve Him. And please, church, return to Him. Love Him. Love Him more deeply this week. Let's pray. And let's have a time of invitation after that. I want to pray for the believers first. I want to pray for the believers first. Will you pray with me, believers? Father, we come before you. I ask that every believer here will do an inventory of their love for you. I pray, Lord Jesus, that we would be of those who say we are in deep love of you. And I pray, God, if there's any of us that aren't loving you the way that we need to, we're not reading our Bible. You know it. We can hide it from everybody else, but we can't hide it from you. We're not cherishing the things that you cherish. Lord, I pray that we would return to you and we would do the things we did at first. Help us to pray. Help us to give. Help us to serve. All in the name of Jesus. All for the love of Jesus. And Lord, now we ask that if there's any here that does not know you as Lord and Savior, that today you would call them to repentance. Maybe they're listening on the radio or on the internet. I pray, God, that you would call them to repentance. Call them to trust you as the one true God. Thank you, Jesus, that you have never left me. You have never forsaken me. If that is you, you've never trusted in Jesus, I want to pray for you today. I want to pray you would trust in Jesus. If that's you, would you pray a prayer like this? You would mean it. Lord Jesus, save me. Save me. Save me. I want to follow you. Save me. Thank you, Jesus, for hearing our prayer, for calling us to repentance. We ask this in your name, Jesus. Amen. Will you stand as we have our time of invitation, if you're able? And if there's some decision that you'd like to let known, please take this time and come and I invite you to trust in Jesus or to grow in that relationship with Him. Maybe it's baptism. You need to be baptized. You've been saved, but you never have been baptized. Well, let's get that straight. Maybe you need to join the church. Say, I want to join this church and be a part of this church family. I want to serve with you, Vandalia and Fayette County. Whatever God's calling you to do, feel free to do that. If it's simply coming here and kneeling and praying, or coming and asking me for prayer in some way, take that step and I invite you to follow through on that commitment. Amen. Let's sing.

It's good to be with you today. It's good to remind us all of why we're at church in the first place. We're at church to worship God because we love Him. And there's much to love about Him. Matter of fact, Scripture says He is love. He is love. The right kind of love is found all in Jesus. After our last song, if you're able, you want to join us for a meal, we'll have that right in the fellowship hall. Let's pray, and then we have one last song. I'll have a prayer for the meal as well. Lord Jesus, thank you for this time. Thank you for this service today. Help us to fall more in love with you. And I pray, God, that as we eat this meal together in a moment, that it would be a sweet time of fellowship, and that we would enjoy the time where we get just to celebrate how wonderful you are. You're a good and loving God. We ask this in your name. Amen. Let's sing this last closing song.

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3: Our struggle is not against flesh and blood. Our struggle is not against other people. Instead, it is against the spiritual forces of evil in the heavenly realms. That's from a 2,000-year-old letter written by a man named Paul. He was a leader among the earliest followers of Jesus Christ. And it's one of the many truths of the Christian faith that I am inclined to forget, and I need to be reminded of regularly. It's easy for me to imagine that my struggle is against other people. People right in front of me, people whom I see as in my way or in competition with because we're struggling against each other for scarce resources, or these people are trying to thwart my will or wreck my plans or rain on my parade. And I forget that our real struggle is not against each other. No matter how far apart we are on the political spectrum or how differently we see the world, other people are never the real enemy. The Bible tells me our struggle is against the unseen spiritual forces of evil, led by a powerful supernatural spiritual agent the Bible calls the devil, who wants to destroy me and separate me from God and separate you from God and us from each other. So I need to be reminded, because like you, I'm a child of the modern world, which has taught me to take seriously only the things that I can buy and sell and measure and manipulate. And since the devil is none of those, not something I can buy or sell or measure or manipulate, I'm inclined not to take him seriously. And I'm guessing it's the same for you. So today, I am inviting you to contemplate an image with me. It's an image from a different time, an earlier time, a time that tended to take the devil more seriously. This image that I'm speaking of was engraved on a flat copper plate about the size and shape of a standard sheet of paper. It was etched into the copper with stunning technical precision more than 500 years ago by one of the greatest artists in German history, Albrecht Dürer. The piece is called Night. Night spelled with a K, like knight in shining armor. Night, death, and the devil. If you've never seen the engraving, it's only an internet search away. You could open your web browser up right now if you wanted and find the image on the internet. Search Dürer, spelled D-U-R-E-R, then night with a K, death, devil. If you see the profile of a lone knight riding on horseback, that's probably it. And if you don't have internet access right now, just imagine it with me. Now, if you found a high resolution of the image, you can zoom in on the bottom left corner and see the artist's signature mark, AD, which stands for Albrecht Dürer, and above that, the year that he engraved it, 1513. If you zoom out again, you can see that the focus of the engraving is the lone knight and his horse. The two of them majestically fill the scene. Now, in the year 1513, I'm told that there weren't a lot of functionally employed knights left in the German principalities where Dürer was from. Changes in tactics and weapons had made knights mostly ineffective as a military instrument of power, but the image of a heavily armed horseman was still important, kind of like how there aren't a lot of real cowboys left anymore, but you still see country western singers don the signature hat and boots. It's all about the image, the appearance of being something people admire. So also, knights in Durer's day often represented the best ideals of the cultural rebirth that Europe was experiencing, the Renaissance, or the Renaissance, as Mr. Stewart, my 11th grade history teacher, used to say it. This was a time of great discovery and invention. Think about Leonardo da Vinci and Christopher Columbus and the New World and Ferdinand Magellan and his quest to circumnavigate the globe. All of that was happening in Durer's generation. Now, when I look closely at the knight in Durer's etching, I can't decide if he's confident or just cocky. He kind of looks like George Clooney, actually. From head to toe, he's covered in custom-fit armor with a heavy sword holstered to his hip. In his left hand, he's holding the reins of the horse. In his right hand, he casually holds a spear, or maybe it's a lance, resting on his shoulder. Steely-eyed, calm, determined, accompanied by his shaggy hound. You can see the dog there underneath the horse. The knight is undaunted as he leads his noble steed along a narrow pass, flanked by barren banks and overshadowed by gnarled, leafless trees. And in the darkness, as he leads his noble steed along a narrow pass, flanked by barren banks and overshadowed by gnarled, leafless trees. And in the darkness, you can just make

When I was in the military, I had a boss, a commander, as we called them. And he could have been a knight in shining armor. I remember watching him mount the stage at his change of command ceremony, clad in service dress, brandishing a chest full of medals. I thought he could handle anything. He had blonde hair, bright eyes, a winning smile. He'd been promoted to lieutenant colonel. After only 16 years in the service, promoted ahead of his peers twice. Even when his boss, the base commander, was breathing fire about the latest hot issue, our commander, he stayed calm and cool and collected. Nothing rattled him. I was sure he'd be a general one day. He set an example, and I wanted to follow him. You may have not been in the military, but there's probably some courageous person you've admired like that. A hardworking mother who always made sacrifices for her family, who cared for and nurtured not just her own children, but everybody she met. Or a seasoned coach who bravely led his team through dark days and on to new heights of winning seasons and well-deserved championships. If we still have knights today, it's people like these shimmering in their armor. People who seem like they can handle anything. But look again at Dürer's etching, or imagine it. If you consider it more carefully, it appears that our knight's armor won't do him any good. Like his confidence is foolishness, because death stands before him, and the devil is on his tail, and he doesn't even see it coming. Dürer depicts the devil emerging out of the darkness behind the night as a half-deranged hybrid creature, part wolf, part wild boar with a single rhinoceros horn coming out of one side of his head, his alligator snout hanging open, teeth bared, salivating, greedy to devour his game. But also, the devil doesn't need to be in any hurry. He's been honing his craft with stunning technical precision for thousands of years. He knows all the chinks in your armor. You can just barely see his arm reaching out for the knight, ready to sink his talons in. He knows his opportunity will come. It's only a matter of time. And time is running out for our knight. The devil will make him stumble and fall, then death will swallow him whole. Dürer depicts death as a rotting cadaver with worm-eaten flesh still clinging to his bones, his lidless eyes staring vacantly at the night. Death holds an hourglass, symbolic of the sands of time that are slipping away from all of us. These two, death and the devil, they work together. A 1-2 punch to corrupt, spoil, and undo everything our knight stands for. And he doesn't even see it coming. I didn't see it coming. The news about my old commander. I remember where I was when I got the word that he had committed suicide. He had just retired from the military and had started another job. I don't know what it was that led him to take his life. Struggles with his marriage, maybe, alcohol, pressures of a new career, the aimlessness that you feel when you step away from your life's work. It could have been any of those, or all of them. Death and the devil doing their work. That hardworking mother, who seemed like she had it all together, she struggled behind closed doors with depression and rage. And only her children suffered the fallout. That respected coach shocked everyone when the stories about his abuses surfaced. And not one of these brave knights fell so far yesterday that you or I couldn't fall further tomorrow. There's a skull etched at the bottom corner of Dürer's copper plate that reminds us, that mocks us. Your armor cannot protect you. But if you zoom out

0: further, there's another way to see this image. Down here in the Valley of Death's Shadow, everything looks hopeless, doomed. But lift your eyes up above the dark valley, up there on the ridgeline, you can see a mighty fortress. When I first looked at Durer's etching of the night, I didn't even notice it. It just blended in up there with the gnarled, spindly tree limbs, but it's there. And once you see it, you cannot unsee it. A mighty fortress. And in that mighty fortress, there is a king who chose this night for this mission. And now we can see that the strength of this soldier is not in his appearance, but in his Lord, who called him and commissioned him. I mentioned those famous words from the Apostle Paul, who said our struggle is not against flesh and blood, but against the spiritual forces of evil. That passage comes from his letter to the Ephesians. Earlier in the letter, Paul called to mind the God-forsaken death of our King Jesus. See, God had commissioned Jesus, his son, to leave his throne and enter the fray into battle against the cosmic powers of this present darkness, and Jesus did battle, not with the weapons of this world, but with the word of God's truth, words spoken in love. Jesus fought valiantly, but it appeared that God abandoned even him into the hands of death and the devil, and they had their way with him. Just like they've done and will do to every other brave knight, they knocked him off his horse, robbed him of his work, and buried him in the ground. But God, says Paul in Ephesians chapter 1, by the strength of his might, God raised him from the dead and seated him at the right hand in the heavenly places, far above every rule and authority and power and dominion, and above every name that can be named, not only in this age, but in the age to come. God put all things under the feet of Jesus and gave him as head over all things for the church, which is his body, the fullness of him who fills all in all. Jesus has triumphed over the powers of death and hell, and he has pledged himself to be your protector, to be the armor that you put on. God seated Jesus in heaven, but that does not mean he's removed from our battles. He fills all things in heaven and on earth. He is with us. His spirit lives in us. We are members of his body. Our king does not sit with folded hands in some castle in the clouds. He exercises his dominion and power for us. All things must serve him and obey him, even death, even the devil. The armor that he gives, it doesn't appear to be worth much. It doesn't shimmer. It doesn't shine. You can't buy it or sell it, measure it or manipulate it, but it counts for everything because Christ himself is your armor. His word, his truth, his righteousness, his peace, his presence. Albrecht Dürer, the genius Renaissance artist, was also a man of deep faith. Devoted follower of Jesus Christ. He once wrote, "Christ Jesus is the Son of God, the highest power who can do all things, and he is the eternal life. Into whomsoever Christ comes, he lives, and himself lives in Christ. Therefore, all things are in Christ, good things. And there is nothing good in us except it becomes good in Christ." In Christ, we can see Dürer's etching differently. We can see the world differently. Time is running out for death because death has lost his greatest prize. The Son of God is risen from the dead and will reign forever. Death is harmless, half decomposed, defeated. The same goes for his partner, the devil. He is desperate. He knows his schemes will be exposed and brought into the light. He tries to wound the knight, but his efforts are doomed. This knight has been pardoned and claimed by our king. He already shares in the indestructible life to come. He is out of the devil's reach. I look again at the knight. He still looks a little like George Clooney. But now I don't see him as cocky or unconcerned about the danger around him. He goes forward humbly and confidently in God's strength. His confidence isn't in himself, but in his Lord and protector. And no sin, no mistake, no failure, no devil, not even death can stand in the way. There's been much speculation about who is the inspiration behind Durer's Knight. Maybe it was some great hero, a famous saint, a prince, a politician, a prominent leader in the church. But it's likely that the inspiration was closer to home. During the years Durer was completing this etching, his mother lived with him. His father had died recently, and Durer took his mother in to care for her. Durer had great love and admiration for his mother. She had given birth to 18 children, several of whom died as children. Durer's mother cared for her family through plagues and poverty, yet, he said, she bore no malice, and I cannot enough praise her good works and the compassion she showed to all. That year, while he was finishing his etching, Durer's mother was struck with an illness that eventually took her life at the age of 63. Durer was with her when she died, and there was nothing romantic about it. He said that she died hard, and it appeared as though she saw something dreadful when it happened. Death smote her, two great strokes to the heart, and she departed with pain, he wrote later. Death and the devil had taken another brave knight. Before she died, Durer's mother told him that she feared death much. But she said that to come before God, she feared not. And it was God who was with her when she faced death. Her name was Barbara. And to speak of God was ever her greatest delight, Durer wrote. Whenever he went out or came into the house, her saying was always, "Go in the name of Christ." Perhaps the knight in Durer's engraving doesn't stand for just one person. And maybe we shouldn't see him as the lone knight at all. Because in Christ, we go out together. Each of us a small but important part of the body of Christ, created in Christ for community, sent on a mission for the Savior, together we stand firm. Like Paul says it in Ephesians chapter 6. Finally, you all be strong in the Lord and in his mighty power. Put on the full armor of God so that you all can take your stand against the devil's schemes. Because our struggle is not against flesh and blood, but against the rulers, against the authorities, against the powers of this present darkness, against the spiritual forces of evil in the heavenly realms. Therefore, put on the full armor of God, so that when the day of evil comes, you may be able to stand your ground. And having done everything, to stand firm then, with the belt of truth buckled around your waist, and with the breastplate of righteousness in place, and with your feet fitted with the readiness that comes from the gospel, the good news of peace. In addition to all this, take up the shield of faith with which you are able to extinguish all the fiery arrows of the evil one. Take the helmet of salvation and the sword of the Spirit, which is the Word of God. And pray. Pray in the Spirit on all occasions with all kinds of prayers and requests. With this in mind, be alert and always keep on praying for all the saints. Pray also for me, that whenever I open my mouth, words may be given me so that I will fearlessly make known the mystery of the gospel, for which I am an ambassador in chains. Pray that I may declare it boldly, as I should. In the name of Jesus, amen.
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0: Now Dr. Ziegler invites you to join him in praying the Lord's Prayer.
1: Taught by Jesus and trusting in his promises, we are bold to pray. Our Father who art in heaven, hallowed be thy name. Thy kingdom come, thy will be done, on earth as it is in heaven. Give us this day our daily bread, and forgive us our trespasses as we forgive those who trespass against us. And lead us not into temptation, but deliver us from the evil one. For thine is the kingdom and the power and the glory forever and ever. Amen. Receive the blessing of the Lord. The Lord bless you and keep you. The Lord make his face shine on you and be gracious to you. The Lord look upon you with his favor and give you peace. Amen.
0: 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Our guest speaker will be Dr. Glenn Nielsen with a message titled, From Groans to Glory. I'm Mark Eicher. 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

0: 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A woman in China was arrested after borrowing her ex-boyfriend's car and intentionally running 49 red lights just so he would get all of the tickets. It is one very expensive way to say, we're done.
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3: This is Gavin for the WPMB weather forecast for today. Sunday, the high near 84. Tonight, mostly clear with a low around 65. Monday, Sunday, the high near 86. Monday night, clear with a low around 66. Tuesday, sunny at the high near 89. Tuesday night, mostly clear at the low around 69. Wednesday, sunny at the high near 90. Wednesday night, mostly clear at the low around 71. Thursday, sunny at the high near 90. Thursday night, mostly clear at the low around 71. That's a look at your WPMB weather forecast for today.
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0: A 16-year-old accepted a $30 bet to swallow a thumbtack. 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

Do You Love Me? Do You Love Me Not? It's Justin Bieber in a song with an arrangement that's very garage, very raw, I think. Justin Bieber and Daisies.

0: If free is your favorite price point, then you found the right music station. 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And it's not because pennies are no longer a thing.
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0: says Hart, that was a major hit for Hart, These Dreams. Hart wrote most of their own songs, but that song, the lyrics to that song, written by Bernie Taupin, Elton John's right-hand guy, Elton John's main lyricist, These Dreams. Now, the next time you happen to go shopping with your wife, guys, keep an eye out for the man chair. A man chair is the chair that men sit in while their partner's shopping for long periods of time. They can be found in just about any clothing or shoe store. My father-in-law introduced me to this concept. He's the only male in his home when his daughters were growing up, and these man chairs, they came in real handy when he out shopping with his wife and daughters through the years.
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10: 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At 4 o'clock will be the Demolition Derby and Power Wheels Derby. 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

0: That is Olivia Dean and So Easy to Fall in Love.
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0: That is Alex Warren and Ordinary. While we won't have the complete weekend box office numbers all tallied until Monday at this point, we do have a snapshot of how that's going to look. 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
4: This is Gavin Renfrew with the WPMB weather forecast for today. Sunday, the high near 84. Tonight, mostly clear with a low around 65. Monday, Sunday, the high near 86. Monday night, clear with a low around 66. Tuesday, Sunday, the high near 89. Tuesday night, mostly clear with a low around 69. Wednesday, Sunday, the high near 90. Wednesday night, mostly clear with a low around 71. Thursday, sunny at the high near 90. Thursday night, mostly clear at the low around 71. That's a look at your WPMB weather forecast for today.
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4: This is Gavin Renfrew with the WPMB weather forecast for today. Sunday, the high near 84. Tonight, mostly clear with a low around 65. Monday, Sunday, the high near 86. Monday night, clear with a low around 66. Tuesday, sunny at the high near 89. Tuesday night, mostly clear at the low around 69. Wednesday, sunny at the high near 90. Wednesday night, mostly clear at the low around 71. Thursday, sunny at the high near 90. Thursday night, mostly clear at the low around 71. That's a look at your WPMB weather forecast for today.
5: This is severe weather season. Severe thunderstorms and tornadoes can develop rapidly. At WKRV and WPMB, we'll keep you informed when severe weather is a possibility. When storms are in the area, we're your source for weather information round the clock. We'll bring you the latest forecasts from the National Weather Service and current radar reports. Listen for severe weather updates on WKRV and WPMB, brought to you by the Fayette County Farm Bureau, where it's all about farm, family, and food.

0: 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It's not coincidence or happenstance. It's strategically planned music programmed by real human beings. Why do we do it?
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0: Major hit, that one from Ella Langley, and that's putting it mildly. That's Choosing Texas.
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6: This is Gavin Renforth at WPMB with forecast for tonight. Mostly clear with the low around 65. Tomorrow, sunny, the high near 86. Tomorrow night, clear with the low around 66. Tuesday, sunny, the high near 89. Tuesday night, mostly clear with the low around 69. Wednesday, sunny at the high near 90. Wednesday night, mostly clear with a low around 71. Thursday, sunny at the high near 90. Thursday night, mostly clear with a low around 71. And that's a look at your WPMB weather forecast for today.
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0: That is Matchbox 20 and on. Well, one effective way to just stop worrying about everything, well, exercise. 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That amount of exercise has been shown to decrease anxiety overall. It might sound like a lot, but it's worth investing the time in your mental and your physical health.
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9: This is Gavin Renforth at WPMB with forecast for tonight. Mostly clear with a low around 65. Tomorrow, sunny with a high near 86. Tomorrow night, clear with a low around 66. Tuesday, sunny with a high near 89. Tuesday night, mostly clear with a low around 69. Wednesday, sunny at the high near 90. Wednesday night, mostly clear with a low around 71. Thursday, sunny at the high near 90. Thursday night, mostly clear with a low around 71. And that's a look at your WPMB weather forecast for today.
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0: It seems that researchers have built a robotic guide dog that helps back and forth navigation conversations with visually impaired handlers using AI language technology. Only about 2% of visually impaired Americans use guide dogs due to severe shortages. 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